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lost head glitching, who supplied us? 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That always changed, and I stay out the ways.

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Is this mic working? This mic is... Oh, there we go. Okay. Well, lordy. All right, we just got a bunch of things fixed up in the studio, apparently, while I was gone. So I'm a bit of a mess at the moment. Anyways, you're listening to Soak on KRUA 88.1 FM Anchorage. This is KRUA's one and only local music radio show. And I have a little bit of a special one today, because I was just spent the whole past weekend at Hatcher Romp, the festival run by Blackwater Railroad Company out in Hatcher Pass. It's who we're listening to right now. And it was absolutely delightful. It was just an awesome weekend. I mean, it was full of great music. I mean, bands I've never heard of before, who traveled from out of the country even to come up here and just play for a couple hundred people out in the mountains. It was incredible. And so today I'm going to be starting off with just playing a song by every band that performed. But it's taken me a little bit to make this playlist. There are quite a few bands, but I'll also be open to requests. So I posted it on my story at Radio Mason Jar. I believe that is the Instagram handle. You can find it there. Or I'll just tell you right here, 907-786-6805. Now, I ask you, before I repeat the number, to please keep your requests limited to local Alaska music, anywhere, anyone from within the state, or jam band music, if you know what jam bands are, because I do that show too. And I mean, I think a lot of the people who listen to me kind of listen to me for that stuff anyways, so... Yeah, feel free to make any requests for either of those. Or you can message me on Instagram. Anyways, the phone number again is 907-786-6805. We're going to be getting started here. Looks like we're starting off with Evil Wizard Collective. They took the stage at 6 o'clock on Friday. Here we go.

0: All right, that was Analog Love by Johnny Prism. Up next is Cabin in the Woods by Chris Barron. That's followed by Roland Roberts.
1: I don't know how.

night. Coffee's in the mug and I'm feeling alright. Cabin in the past. Cabin in the woods. Wood stove burns. Candle on the table.

That was Josh Fortenberry with his song Heirlooms. Now, I've been playing songs from people who played at the Hatcheromp Festival this past weekend. I've not been able to get everybody. Like, I was not able to get the band that played Getting Strangers. However, Josh Fortenberry is in that band, and so played one of his songs. Same thing here. Matt Bennett played at Hatcheromp, and I was not able... He doesn't have any solo-released stuff, but he is in this band, Black Barrel and the Bad Men, and one of the songs is all him, so here it is. This is I'm Not to Blame by Matt Bennett and Black Barrel and the Bad Men.

Hello everyone, it's me, Dr. Dinosaur Dave, and today we're going to be talking about the smallest dinosaur. The smallest fully grown fossil dinosaur is the little bird-hipped planteater-like Lesothosaurus, which was only the size of a chicken. Smaller fossilized examples have been found, but these are of baby dinosaurs. This amazing fact about a dinosaur is brought to you by KRUA 88.1 FM.

Alrighty, you're listening to Soak on KRUA 88.1 FM Anchorage. As I mentioned just a couple minutes ago, I am playing songs by artists who played at the Hatcherump Festival this past weekend. Last song we just played was by Matt Bennett and Black Barrel and the Bad Men. Up next is Flowers by the Super Saturated Sugar Strings.

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Well, my, don't they seem so distracted to be, oh, so serious most of the time. Well, I'll stick with you, you stick with me too, and we'll kid around for the rest of our lives. Oh, what a grand idea, and what other life could we lead? Where in the world did you come from? And how could I ask you to leave? 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I'm still waiting on the dead end gun and the people they talk in my ear.

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Can't find trust.

You have been listening to Soak on KRUA 88.1 FM Anchorage. Everything you heard today has been local music. All these bands are from Alaska. The last one you were just listening to, I don't know what was going on there. To be honest, I left to go use the bathroom, and then I came back and was playing that, so whatever. Yeah, pretty interesting noise rock or whatever you want to call that. Anyways, I'm going to be playing our outro music here. Just a couple, about a minute of it, because it's a long song and I don't want to play the whole thing. This is Young No More by Blackwater Railroad Company. Have a good night. Thank you.

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I take 5 steps, at least 5 breaths. 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

0: They say video killed the radio star, but I found the radio star alive and well. 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
1: All right, picture this. 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

Exploring Science in the Sea. The busiest volcano in the Pacific Northwest isn't Mount Rainier, Mount Hood, or even Mount St. Helens. Instead, it's a peak that's 300 miles off the Oregon coast, almost a mile beneath the surface of the Pacific Ocean. Axial Seamount belongs to a chain of submarine volcanoes that stretches from Oregon to near Alaska. They've built up along the boundaries between slabs of Earth's crust. Axial, for example, is on the fault between the Juan de Fuca Plate and the Pacific Plate. Magma pushes up along the boundary, building underwater volcanoes. Axial Seamount has erupted three times in the past quarter of a century. The most recent came in 2015. Geologists predict it will erupt again by 2024. The volcano's crater is shaped like a loaf of bread, with a breach at its southern end. The crater floor is covered with hydrothermal vents, chimneys that belch mineral-rich hot water from below the ocean floor. Axial Seamount was discovered by satellites in the late 1970s. Scientists placed instruments around the mountain in the late 90s, just in time to record an eruption. And by the 2015 eruption, they'd built a network of instruments that transmitted readings in real time. That gave geologists their first ever live view of an underwater eruption. Today, instruments take pictures, monitor earthquakes, analyze the water, and more. And some new instruments will join the array in 2020. New eyes on a busy volcano. Science in the Sea is available as a weekly podcast at scienceinthesea.org. I'm Holly Brawley.

0: There's a bar somewhere. Just a, I don't know. Just a,
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Hey, you know what? Sunday afternoons were made to chill. So, chill with me every Sunday, The Chill Pill Show, with your host, Jazzman, from 3 to 5. And always remember, chill is not confined to a genre. It's only confined to a mood, the feel-good mood.

Sounds wild. Hi, I'm Riley Woodford for the Alaska Department of Fish and Game. On a summer day in interior Alaska, a biologist is watching an olive-sided flycatcher. Some songbird species are declining in numbers in North America, and researchers are searching for answers why. But there's also some good news. In recent decades, some bird species have rebounded and even made significant turnarounds. After the Endangered Species Act became law in 1973, raptors in decline, like bald eagles, peregrine falcons, and ospreys, made remarkable recoveries. Overall, hawk numbers have almost doubled in the lower 48, and osprey populations have more than quadrupled. These raptors made spectacular comebacks since the pesticide DDT was banned in the 1970s. DDT affected birds' reproduction and profoundly impacted raptor populations, especially ospreys and bald eagles. In the 1950s, there was only about 400 nesting pairs of bald eagles counted in the lower 48. In 2021, that number had risen to more than 70,000 nesting pairs. And that's not all. Numbers of wetland birds and waterfowl have increased in number, largely thanks to wetland protections and restoration. Sounds wild. I'm Riley Gifford.

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1: Now, I just have one last question, Jazz Man. 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

Sounds wild. Hi, I'm Riley Woodford for the Alaska Department of Fish and Game. On a fall day in southeast Alaska, I spot a white and brown snowshoe hare near a creek in the forest. Its white winter coat has started to come in before any snow has fallen, making it more obvious rather than providing any camouflage. Snowshoe hares are native to Alaska, but they're pretty rare in the Juneau area. It can be easier to find feral rabbits in some Juneau neighborhoods, domestic European rabbits that were released or escaped and live around houses. Folks in Alaska often call hares rabbits, but they're different animals. Hares tend to live in the open, and rabbits favor underground burrows. These lifestyles are reflected in their babies. Baby hares are precocial. They're born with their eyes open, fully furred, and can hop around soon after they're born. They nurse for a few weeks, but they begin eating grasses and green plants in their first week. Rabbits are altricial. They're born helpless and need parental care. They're born naked, deaf, and blind. They spend those first weeks in the safety of their underground burrow, unlike those young hares that are hopping around out in the open. Hares and rabbits are not rodents. They're legomorphs. They evolved from different ancestors, and their digestive systems are quite different than rodents. Their teeth are also different, and legomorphs chew with a distinctive side-to-side motion. Sounds wild. I'm Riley Woodford.

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0: Have you recently consumed any petroleum-based food dyes? Well, now that I have your attention, if you're suffering from a lack of attention span, I have a good recommendation for you. Come listen to the show The Lot on KRUA 88.1 FM Anchorage. We play some of the longest songs you'll ever hear. It is a challenge. I dare you to sit through a full 45-minute song, which I play monthly, weekly. I play one all the time. I do whole shows where I try to play the longest songs possible. 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
1: Though autism can be reliably diagnosed in children as young as 18 months, most aren't diagnosed until they're between 4 and 5. Studies indicate that age is even higher for low-income and minority children. Research shows that early diagnosis and early intervention is crucial. It can translate to a lifetime of impact by supporting healthy development, improved communication, and overall positive outcomes later in life.

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There's something about how you were holding on to grief. The tide doesn't change the sea, but it sure sinks its teeth in me.

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this feel like New Edition Candy Girl, minus the wet Jerry curl. The black Led Zeppelin. My Nazi sled go from 0 to 60 in less than 6 seconds. Was destined. Flicking ashes out the Hummer. Kick it.

Exploring Science in the Sea. Earth's changing climate is expected to produce higher temperatures and stronger tropical storms. And when you put those two together, the results could be especially deadly. A team of scientists recently studied the risks of extreme heat, defined as a heat index of 105 degrees Fahrenheit or higher, after the landfall of a hurricane or typhoon. The team found that such a 1-2 punch could pose major health risks for millions of people. The problem is that big tropical storms knock out power for large areas, outages that can last for weeks. That deprives people of air conditioning. That's a particular problem for city dwellers, who might not have a natural airflow to keep them cool. So the victims of tropical storms might then have to face long periods of high heat, with potentially fatal consequences. The researchers found that such double whammies haven't happened often so far, only a few times in northwestern Australia, where the population is small. That's mainly because temperatures usually max out a few weeks before the peak in tropical storms, so the major heat has abated by the time most storms crash ashore. But using computer models, the researchers found that the rate of such a deadly coincidence should go up in a hurry as temperatures rise, from about once per decade now to once a year with warming of about 6 degrees over current levels. That could put millions of people at risk, the risk of a double catastrophe caused by our warming climate. Science in the Sea is a production of the University of Texas Marine Science Institute at Port Aransas and is available as a weekly podcast at scienceandthesea.org. I'm Holly Brawley.

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1: 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Yeah, we're so cool, cool. 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

0: Did you know? In 2008, many of the 50 peso coins coming out of the Chilean mint had the name of the country misspelled. The coins were printed with two I's and no L, kind of like Chie. The crazy part? Nobody noticed until the next year. Now you know.
1: 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All of a sudden, being lost isn't so bad.

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Exploring Science and the Sea. Polycyclic aromatic hydrocarbons, PAHs, are common compounds. They form the tasty bark on a slice of brisket, for example. But they can cause cancer, so it's best to avoid them. PAHs are also bad for young fiddler crabs. And in combination with sunlight, they're even deadlier. PAHs are among the compounds found in crude oil. When oil spills into the ocean, some of it settles to the bottom. Many of the compounds in the oil can remain in the sediments for decades. None of those compounds is good for marine life, but PAHs are especially bad. A recent study found that young fiddler crabs are among the organisms at risk from them. Researchers placed adult crabs that were ready to reproduce in large tanks. Sediments at the bottom of the tanks contained PAHs at levels that might be seen years after an oil spill. Female crabs carry their eggs outside their bodies. So, as the crabs burrow, their eggs are exposed to any chemicals mixed with the sediments, including PAHs. When the eggs hatch, the larvae head for the surface, where they're exposed to sunlight. The ultraviolet rays in the sunlight can react with the PAHs, killing crabs with levels of the compounds that normally wouldn't hurt them. Adult crabs didn't seem to be harmed by the combination of low-level PAHs and sunlight, and neither were larvae that weren't exposed to the light. But most of the larvae that did see strong daylight died, victims of a toxic combination. For the University of Texas Marine Science Institute, I'm Holly Brawley.

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0: What's Duck playing?
1: I'm playing Fear and Hunger. It's an indie horror RPG that came out back in 2018, but is garnering a larger cult fan base as of late. It's hard as nails and not for the faint of heart, as there's plenty of disturbing imagery and gameplay that makes you scared to even go to the next screen. I'd recommend going in as blind as possible, but I do recommend reading the content warnings before playing. So far, I give it a thumbs up.
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1: Sounds wild. Hi, I'm Riley Woodford for the Alaska Department of Fish and Game. Fishing for silver salmon on a late summer day at Peterson Creek, north of Juneau, I notice a set of tracks in the sand at my feet. The prints are about the size of a quarter, in sets of two, and the double paw prints are slightly offset. The size of the prints, the loping gait, and the location near water add up to a member of the weasel family, common and widespread in Alaska, the American mink. Mink are good swimmers, and they prefer areas near water, beaches, lake shores, marshes, and stream banks. They will eat almost anything they can catch and kill, including birds, fish, birds' eggs, insects, crabs, rodents, and small mammals, including rabbits. Large mink will even kill and eat smaller mink. Mink are territorial, and a male mink will not tolerate another male in his territory. But he can be less aggressive toward females and may allow a female's territory to overlap with his own. Mink territories tend to be long and narrow, stretching along a riverbank or the edge of a lake or marsh. The territory has a core area where the mink spends most of its time, generally an area with a good food resource like a nice trout pool and a stream. Mink make excursions to the ends of the territory, likely scouting for interlopers. They mark their territory with scent to reinforce their claim to the area. For Sounds Wild, I'm Riley Woodford.

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The main problem for many people, though, is they don't know how to share that voice. But that is where KerUA comes in. 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For more information about coordinating an interview, you can contact our program director at krua.programdirector@alaska.edu.

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0: So, son, have you...
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0: Hey, you know what? Sunday afternoons were made to chill. So, chill with me every Sunday. The Chill Pill Show with your host, Jazzman, from 3 to 5. And always remember, chill is not confined to a genre. Is only confined to a mood, the feel-good mood.
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Deep waters in motion. 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

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Mr. Armageddon City, this here might damage your soul. 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
1: Now, I just have one last question, Jazzman. 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
2: And most of all, may extend a necessary apology or forgiveness.
3: 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Students interested in learning more are

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2: Hi, I'm Riley Woodford for the Alaska Department of Fish and Game.
1: An early snow blankets the forest on a crisp fall day, the kind of day that's perfect for a walk in the woods. I love fresh snow because animal tracks are revealed, and some are pretty easy to identify. I see the tracks left by a red squirrel as she scampered between her underground food caches and the safety of the trees. She's shredded some spruce cones, and the papery residue litters the snow. I see porcupine tracks, which are also easy to identify. Porcupines walk with a waddling gait and tend to drag their tails, and the toed-in footprints and the whisk broom tail drag marks are good clues that a porcupine has passed. I find some weasel tracks, probably a marten, but they're not clear. The paw prints are in pairs, and as the animal loped through the woods, its hind feet landed directly in the print made by its front feet. This is known as direct registration. I can tell the animal's direction of travel by snow throw, crumbs of snow that were thrown forward as the animal bounded. I follow the tracks to a tree, where it evidently climbed up, and back down, because on the other side I find a sits mark, the mark left when an animal jumps or falls from a tree into the snow. Birds can also leave a sits mark with their wings and body when they land in the snow, and so can skiers when they fall backwards, which is likely the origin of the word, a mark made from sitting down in the snow. Sounds wild. I'm Riley Woodford.

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I guess that's

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0: 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Well, now that I have your attention, if you're suffering from a lack of attention span, I have a good recommendation for you. Come listen to the show The Lot on KRUA 88.1 FM Anchorage. We play some of the longest songs you'll ever hear. 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

Exploring Science in the Sea. The South Padre Island Convention Center has hosted conferences, plays, concerts, and even basketball games. In February, though, it hosted an event like no other, a sea turtle rescue. A major winter storm chilled waters along the Texas coast. Sea turtles were stunned by water temperatures that plunged into the 40s and even 30s. Volunteers gathered about 13,000 turtles from the beaches and took them to rescue centers all along the coast, including the University of Texas Marine Science Institute. The facilities were overwhelmed, so they needed backup, including the convention center, plus a naval air station in Corpus Christi. The storm drew national headlines for its effects on the human population. Lost power and water, dangerous roads, and high energy costs. But it took a toll on other life as well. Fish were killed all along the coast, especially the southern half. Official estimates said that almost 4 million fish were lost. Most of those were non-game fish, including 1 million hardhead catfish and more than 1 million silver perch. Major game fish losses included spotted sea trout and red and black drum. Texas changed some regulations to help some of those species, but it could take years for them to recover. The sea turtles, mostly green turtles, fared a little better. Rescue organizations thawed them out and released them in warmer, deeper waters in the Gulf of Mexico. Even so, thousands of turtles died, victims of a massive winter storm. Science in the Sea is a production of the University of Texas Marine Science Institute and is on the web at scienceinthesea.org. I'm Holly Brawley.

0: Did you know?
1: Auto-tune wasn't invented by an average studio engineer, but a research engineer at an oil company? During his time at the oil company, he developed autocorrelation, an algorithm that uses seismic waves to create detailed subsurface maps that oil companies use to find potential drill sites. From there, he tweaked the software to pitch correct music, and then it's a short leap to Cher's 1998 hit Believe, the first mainstream hit to use autotune. Now you know.
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5: Are you videoing me right now?

Did you know? Dribbling in basketball was originally a rules exploit. The initial rules were that you needed to bounce past the ball before you could move, but some tricky fellas figured out that there was no rule against bounce passing to yourself. The nerds over at Yale tried to have the technique banned, but now dribbling is a fundamental part of the game. 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

Exploring Science in the Sea. The Pacific coast of South America is a bit like a medieval castle surrounded by a moat. The castle is the Andes Mountains, which hug the coast. And the moat is the Peru-Chile Trench, a gash in the ocean floor that's miles deep. Castle and moat were built by the motions of two of the plates that make up Earth's crust. The Nazca Plate, which makes up part of the floor of the Pacific Ocean, is sliding under the South American Plate, which makes up most of the continent. The Peru-Chile Trench marks the boundary between the two, the zone where the Nazca Plate disappears. The trench is about 3,700 miles long and averages about 40 miles wide. Its deepest spot, known as Richard's Deep, bottoms out at a depth of more than 5 miles. The motions of the two plates are a bit herky-jerky. As Nazca slides eastward at a couple of inches per year, it scrunches up the edge of South America, forming the Andes. It also scrunches up sediments in the trench, cementing them to the edge of the South American plate. The Nazca plate sometimes sticks a bit, then releases with a massive jolt. That creates powerful earthquakes. In fact, the strongest quake ever recorded in 1960 was centered along the Peru-Chile Trench. That quake caused massive damage in Chile. It also created a tsunami that raced across the Pacific Ocean. It killed hundreds in Chile and hundreds more elsewhere. Destruction caused by the continued building of South America's moat and castle. For the University of Texas Marine Science Institute at Port Aransas, I'm Holly Brawley.

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1: A little music, you ask?
0: Yeah, of course. Let's sit where we can enjoy it. Using earphones, perhaps. Note the way your body responds to the melody.
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0: this moment. 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
1: 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At each Culture Shift event, two guests take turn, each speaking on a topic they are passionate about, an idea that challenges cultural norms or assumptions. Then, the audience takes part in a fun, interactive, and thought-provoking Q&A to find connections between the two. 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
1: Hi, I'm Riley Woodford for the Alaska Department of Fish and Game.
0: A pod of humpback whales burst from the surface of the water near Juneau, lunge feeding. Their knobby chins and faces are spotted with patches of barnacles. Those barnacles are whale barnacles, hitchhikers that live on the whale's skin. Whale-bound barnacles are a different species than the familiar shore-bound barnacles seen on rocks at low tide. And this species of barnacle is found only on humpback whales. Another species is unique to gray whales. These barnacles are huge as far as barnacles go, about the size and shape of a golf ball cut in half. They colonize the whale's skin in huge numbers, and a single humpback whale can have close to 1,000 pounds of barnacles. That's a lot of baggage. Relative to the humpback's 80,000-pound body, it's about as much extra weight as the clothing on a person. But new evidence indicates that the humpback whales might not be indifferent to that extra baggage. Small video and tracking devices attached to humpback whales show them rolling and scraping against the sandy, shallow ocean floor. And marine scientists think that they do this to remove barnacles and other ectoparasites. Barnacles do add weight and friction, and they do slow the whales down as they swim. Killer whales have long been known to also roll and scrape against sandy and gravelly seafloor areas. For Sounds Wild, I'm Riley Woodford.

0: my private estate on Long Island. 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
0: Ah, there's Doom's jet. 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

0: Coffee, where's the coffee? Hello, coffee! What happened to all the coffee?
1: We drank it all.
2: You drank the coffee? You too drank the coffee?
0: Where did I go wrong?
2: I thought I was a good father. I thought I brought you kids up right. You see, kids, coffee is what we adults need to get started in the morning. It's the key to our ignition. You kids don't need it. No, you've got youth. We adults need the coffee. But now, all we have is...
3: K-R-U-A.
0: A mere shell of its former self. I've seen some pretty horrible things in my life. But
3: K-R-U-A is...
0: just sick.
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0: Hey, you know what? Sunday afternoons were made to chill. So, chill with me every Sunday. The Chill Pill Show with your host, Jazzman, from 3 to 5. And always remember, chill is not confined to a genre. It's only confined to a mood. The feel-good mood.
1: Though autism can be reliably diagnosed in children as young as 18 months, most aren't diagnosed until they're between 4 and 5. Studies indicate that age is even higher for low-income and minority children. Research shows that early diagnosis and early intervention is crucial. It can translate to a lifetime of impact by supporting healthy development, improved communication, and overall positive outcomes later in life.

0: sounds wild.
1: Hi, I'm Riley Woodford for the Alaska Department of Fish and Game. The bald eagle's diet is mostly fish, mainly herring, flounder, and salmon. Eagles are opportunistic and will also eat ducks and seagulls, small mammals, shellfish, and carrion. Spawning salmon are important in late summer when large hungry chicks are in the nest and when those novice hunters first strike out on their own. Eagles travel great distances to reach abundant food sources and can sometimes be found in remarkable numbers. In the Chilkat Valley, 80 miles north of Juneau near Haines, thousands of bald eagles gather in the late fall to feed on spawned out salmon. A short, unfrozen section of the Chilkat River supports a late run of chums, which attracts eagles from hundreds of miles away. Eagles on the Chilkat are known to have come from as far away as Prince William Sound, 600 miles to the west, from Willapa Bay in Washington, 1,000 miles to the south, and from Besnard Lake in Saskatchewan, 1,300 miles to the east. A spring run of hooligan, a fish related to herring, in Berners Bay north of Juneau draws hundreds of eagles and other birds in the spring. Like the fall run of Chilkat chums, it's particularly attractive and important because it comes at a time when other food sources are scarce. For Sounds Wild, I'm Riley Woodford. Sounds Wild is brought to you by the Alaska Department of Fish and Game.

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1: golden arches,
0: pearly gates,
1: supermarket,
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1: art therapy,
0: eggshell white,
1: office, parking garage, micropolitan,
0: private property,
1: killing point,
0: agenda,
1: arms,
0: body,
1: legs,
0: flesh,
1: skin,
0: bone,
1: sinew,
0: good luck,
1: arms,
0: body,
1: legs,
0: flesh,
1: skin,
0: bone,
1: sinew,
0: good luck,
1: arms,
0: body,
1: legs,
0: flesh,
1: skin,

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1: Hello, what a strange sensation. Can anybody hear me? One second. That's better.
2: Ahem, excuse me. I am Auto DJ Bot 5500, created to bring you only the funkiest of tunes, while the humans here watch memes on the internet. After our production manager spilled some Mountain Dew on me, I have malfunctioned in a delightful way. I now have the urge to socialize with you organics. I have all the answers in life. 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

0: It's okay, nurse. I'll tell him. Sir, I'm sorry to tell you, but you have the boogie.
1: The boogie? What's the boogie? Oh my gosh. What happened to my voice? Is that music playing? I can't have music play every time I say something. What am I going to tell my family? What am I going to do for a job?
0: 4 years later.
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1: I'll take the red pill. I don't feel any different.
0: It's because you have to believe in it.
1: I have to believe? Whoa. Whoa. What is this? What's happening?
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1: Studies show that when kids spend time outdoors, they become healthier, have lower stress levels, and develop stronger immune systems. They also become more creative and have a greater respect for themselves, other people, and the environment. Immersive and restorative experiences are available in urban parks, green spaces, and preserves. Through exploration of local forests and parks, kids can build a lifelong connection to nature.

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1: Hi, I'm Riley Woodford for the Alaska Department of Fish and Game.
0: On a cool summer day on Prince of Wales Island, a wildlife biologist comes across wolf scat on the mossy forest floor. She pulls on latex gloves and collects the damp bundles of hair and bone chips in a Ziploc bag. Researchers are studying wolf diet, and scat like this is revealing some surprises. That's because it's now possible to look at the DNA in the sample. In the past, biologists learned what wolves ate by examining the hair and bones in scat. It was pretty easy to identify moose or deer hair. But smaller and more completely digested prey items, like fish, were overlooked and not represented. DNA analysis reveals everything, and in proportions. Biologists knew wolves on Prince of Wales ate mostly deer and some beavers, but they've learned there's more variety. This study shows that the diet is 55% deer and 21% beaver. It's 10% black bear and almost 5% salmon, and 4% of the diet is birds. Weasels like marten and mink make up about 2%, and rodents are just about 1% of the diet. This is pretty similar to the diet of wolves throughout southeast Alaska, although elsewhere, moose and mountain goats are represented as well as deer. Sounds Wild, I'm Riley Woodford.

I take 5 steps, at least 5 breaths. Think back how they slow crept, faith I accept. I remember slipping through these cracks, back to back, pigs right on my neck. The toes quick every day, how it goes every day. God hit me back, still the plot, we still with the plan. You should know, same hands, black hands just grown. She used to play about me hitting her phone. Nowadays, small change, anything goes. Time crazy, my mind take me places I can't pin. Then again, I know where I'm at. Still trapped, doubling back again. You watch, go get a bag. Go get a bag.

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1: Hi, welcome to Montage Incorporated, where we can make you anything you want to be in one montage. How can we help you today?
2: Yeah, I would like to win a professional boxing match.
1: All right, great. Do you have any previous boxing experience?
2: No, I'm a beginner.
1: Great. We have a special today running on the Rocky package. Does that work for you?
2: Yeah, let's do it.
1: All right, great.
3: Whoa,
2: where the hell am I? Why am I running?
3: What's the matter with you?
2: Is that Carl Weathers chasing me?
3: There is no tomorrow.
2: Jump rope? I can't do this. I haven't since sixth grade. You guys are freaking me out. How do you keep doing this? What? A punching bag? I can't. I'm gonna have an asthma attack. I don't want to do this anymore. What? Wait. I'm not ready.
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5: 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Side effects include laughing more, being suddenly euphoric, giving, welcoming, unusual hospitality, such as saying yes, please, and thank you. And most of all, may extend a necessary apology or forgiveness.

0: Basketball Jones here with another fact. Did you know? Basketball didn't always have a shot clock. Stall tactics were popular in the mid-50s against particularly dominant players like the giant George Mikan. This culminated in a November 22, 1950 game when the Fort Wayne Pistons defeated the Minneapolis Lakers, yes, those Lakers, by a record low score of 19-18, including 3-1 in the fourth quarter. In order to break the stall tactics in the 1954-1955 season, a rule was created that when your team gained possession of the ball, you only had 24 seconds to shoot. Now you know.
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Keep going, you're worth it, and we're all rooting for you. I believe in you. 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
1: 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All of a sudden, being lost isn't so bad.

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The black Led Zeppelin. My Nazi sled go from 0 to 60 in less than 6 seconds. Was destined.

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Hello everyone, it's me, Dr. Dinosaur Dave, and today we're going to be talking about the most brainy dinosaur. One of the most intelligent dinosaurs was the Truden. It was a hunting dinosaur about 2 meters long. It had a brain a size similar to that of a mammal or bird of today, stereoscopic vision, and grasping hands. This amazing fact about a dinosaur was brought to you by KRUA 88.1 FM.

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1: I'm playing Street Fighter VI. It's the newest entry in the legendary Street Fighter series. Unlike the anemic launch of Street Fighter V, there's loads of content in this game at launch. 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You bet I give this game a big ol' thumbs up.
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